Cruise FM. I'm Mark. The NHL season kicked off today. A couple of Canadian teams on the ice right now. The Montreal Canadiens, Toronto Maple Leafs. And then later on, a couple more Canadian teams going to take the ice. Oilers hosting the Canucks. Leafs fans, Oilers fans, are you ready for another season of heartbreak?

Got these songs stuck in your head? Good. Our evil plan is working. I mean, never mind. Variety that rocks. Cruise FM.

My wife is so afraid of wasps. 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One will come near her and she will freak out. And I always say, just stay calm. 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That doesn't work though. So yesterday we go to the gas station and she gets out to pump her gas and there are wasps lingering. 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But pumping her gas? No, she can do that. Especially if it's minus 30. 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Oh, sorry, I forgot my mitts. I'm unable to. I can't do it. Sorry.

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1: 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Is it a copy of Green is the Color, Football is the Game on cassette tape? Is it a two-season-old rotten watermelon? Maybe a straight-from-the-oven Daniel Johnson loaf cake. What? Buddy loves to bake. That's a thing. 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

for not pumping my wife's gas yesterday. Got quite a few messages. Most of the people saying, yes, you should in fact be doing it. Some people saying, no. Joanne said, I either go to full service or let my kids do it. Once my kids are old enough, they will be doing it. I'm not pumping my wife's gas. Kid, get out there and do it. If your leg is broken, this from Jackie, if her leg, I mean, is broken, then yes, it would be a nice gesture. Otherwise, it's unnecessary. And then where was this one? Candace said, for 26 years, my car magically filled itself every Sunday. I'll never settle for any less now either. What a partner. Making the rest of us look bad.

guitar. 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Sometimes you need variety that rocks. This is Cruise FM.

Dennis Haskins, which you might not recognize the name, but you would know him, best known for playing Principal Richard Belding on Saved by the Bell, has sadly passed away. I'm not going to lie to you. When I saw this, I thought it was an article from a few years ago. I thought he passed away a while ago. Not the case. He passed away a couple of days ago. And when I saw this, I went to his Wikipedia page. Just wanted to kind of look to see what else he did, you know, in TV and in film. But then I found on his Wikipedia page, music and other media. And this is random. On August 31st of 2009, Haskins released his first music album, Karaoke with Your Favorite Principal Dennis. No way! On the album, he sings songs ranging from Piano Man to Mustang Sally, the latter being a duet with Hulk Hogan's daughter, Brooke Hogan. That is so random that he has a karaoke album, and extremely random that he sang a song with Brooke Hogan. Where's the connection there? But you can release a karaoke album? That's good to know. So Dennis Haskins, aka Principal Richard Belding, passed away at the age of 75.

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birth certificate says CFWD-FM, Saskatoon. 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

FM. I have a buddy who went to the AC/DC concert recently in Winnipeg, said it was a phenomenal show, and said it was the loudest show he's ever been at, which I saw them more than a decade ago, and it was loud. It's crazy they're still doing it. I mean, rock stars just, they're built different. They can go into their 80s and still be running around on stage just rocking out. It's incredible. I'll have whatever they're having. No, I won't. It'd kill me.

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The 7-8 Calgary Stampeders in Regina taking on the 8-6 Riders. This is a big game. The Riders are third in the West, and the West is, there's a backlog there. So, yeah, this tail end of the season is very important. This is going to be a fun game as well. It's the Lights Out Electric Powwow game. 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
1: 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Plus, the Cruise crew will drive you down to the game in a Saskatoon Mitsubishi vehicle. 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You can also enter to win money towards your tuition at the Saskatoon Mitsubishi booth. 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

My dog was slightly overweight. I said, how dare you call my sweet girl slightly overweight? She's big boned. And they sent a report card after, and in there, it also said that she was slightly overweight. I mean, I think it's probably because we have a baby who throws food all over the ground, and she's our vacuum. That's a great vacuum to have. She just takes care of everything. I shouldn't say that. She's very picky, actually. Very picky. She lived on her own for the first 6 months of her life, but if our kid throws cucumber on the ground, no thanks. Don't want it.

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I am, and I have something to gripe about. I'll do that coming up after April Wine. First, it's free all right now.

FM. Are you in fantasy football leagues? I am, and I have something to gripe about. Hopefully this isn't you. We have someone in our league who loves to try to pull the wool over everyone's eyes and make these horrendous trades. I feel like this is very niche to be talking about. If you're not a fantasy footballer, you're probably like, who cares? No, this is a big deal for people that do play fantasy. So he picks up people on the waiver wire and then will try to trade them, obviously trying to improve his team. And he tried doing that to me today. I said, do you think I'm dumb? I see that you picked him up. You dropped him. You picked him up. I'll just wait for you to drop him next week. And then I'll get him. If you stuck around and you're not a fantasy football player, I really appreciate it. I'll just play the music.

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How do you do with scary movies? I don't do all that well. My wife loves scary movies, so we never watched them together. And she said she just recently watched this movie called Obsession, which people, I guess, have been talking about recently. I think it's on, I don't know what streaming service. You'll find it. But anyway, she was even scared by this movie. I said, yeah, if you're scared by it, there is zero chance that I'm going to be watching it. I'll just go and watch The Office for the 1500th time.

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If there's one band that you could go back in time and see perform live, who would it be? This band would be at the top of my list. It's Queen. You're My Best Friend.

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1: People fight online about the real or not so real backstory and details about this hip song to this day. The song details a prison break where one of the escapees comes home for dinner. Is it all fake? Is some of it fake? It was apparently inspired by a real life mass escape on July 10th of 1972 when 12 to 14 inmates broke out of the maximum security Millhaven Institution near the band's hometown of Kingston, Ontario. But many claim those dates and the inmate escapee numbers are both wrong. It's one big mess. But regardless, we got a great song out of it. Here's the Tragically Hip and 38 Years Old on Big Shiny 90s.

Back when I was in high school in the mid 2000s, if you had a car that sounded like this, you were so cool, man. I wanted my car to sound like that. It was the best. Especially because when I was in high school, Fast and the Furious Tokyo Drift came out. So, yeah. But now, when I hear a car like that, which I did last night laying in bed, this person was revving their engine way too loud. And I just wanted to open the window and be like, hey, keep it down. Some of us have to work early in the morning.

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The ones with like the really loud mufflers, like the fart cans. I used to thought they were really cool, and then now they're a little too loud for me. If I have a loud car, I want it to be like a muscle car, you know, the real deep throttle. Anyway, then I mentioned how Fast and the Furious Tokyo Drift came out when I was in high school. That was a really

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The first few of the series, they were good, and then it's just gotten too much. But anyway, I remember, and maybe you did this too, you would go to a Fast and Furious movie in theaters, and then when you left, because you just watched 2 hours of cars flying around and drifting and stuff, you did that when you were leaving the movie theater? Just coming out of the parking lot, drifting like you're Dominic Toretto.

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first thing I did was, and if you watch Netflix in the bathtub, especially on a laptop, you should do this. Cover the camera on your laptop. I don't know why I do it. I think someone's going to hack into my computer and watch me as I sit in the bathtub. No one would actually do that, but in my mind, I think someone's going to do it, so I got to protect myself.

with Red Hot Chili Peppers. I've been saying this for a while. Maybe you've watched it. 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I've been meaning to watch the Red Hot Chili Peppers documentary on Netflix. I just have not gotten around to it because I'm enthralled with Narcos right now. It's such a good show.

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2: 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I don't have time to crisscross the city with yoga over there, spin over here, and tanning back over there.
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1: 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But Buddy loves to bake. That's a thing. 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

80s, 90s, and sometimes 2000s, 70s, maybe some odd 60s here and there. Look, if it's great, we play it. 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
2: 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I don't have time to crisscross the city with yoga over there, spin over here, and tanning back over there.
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to a Rough Riders related item inside the suite, and you have to guess what it is. Is it a copy of Green is the Color, Football is the Game on cassette tape? Is it a two-season-old rotten watermelon? 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But Buddy loves to bake. That's a thing. 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
0: 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Is it a copy of Green is the Color, Football is the Game on cassette tape? Is it a two-season-old rotten watermelon? Maybe a straight from the oven Daniel Johnson loaf cake.
1: What? Buddy loves to bake. That's a thing.
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3: 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So the app combines traditional beadwork with technology in a way that helps preserve and share Indigenous knowledge for future generations. 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
3: Even the ones, I know I've heard people saying, well, I'm lucky I wasn't arrested at a residential school and there wasn't, it was good. We didn't have any of that abuse. I'm going, that is sad because being ripped away from your home alone is abuse. Nothing else has to even reach that level. I couldn't imagine. Well, I can imagine. I've got grandchildren, and when I think that someone would walk into their homes and take my grandchildren away and I wouldn't see them for sometimes a year, sometimes until they came home when they were 16, you know. But there was my grandmother. She never talked about her experiences in the residential school. She never said anything. But I do know that she was respectful to people that came that weren't like us, the white people. And she taught us to be respectful. But she was such a loving, loving, good woman. And then to think that her children were taken away, and that was my mother, my aunts. And I'm always amazed that even through that, my grandmother still spoke of love and kindness.
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0: Reconciliation Day is a time to listen, learn, and act. 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
1: September 30th is the National Day for Truth and Reconciliation, honoring Indigenous voices, stories from around the prairies.
2: Cadmus DeLorme, founder of One Hoop.
3: Yeah, I paused being an elected official, a chief, in April of 2023, and I launched One Hoop in October of 2023 from what I seen were the gaps in true economic reconciliation, making sure that corporate organization aligned with Indigenous values. We kind of found our niche. I'm going to come from two perspectives. I'll come from the non-Indigenous perspective first. Reconciliation now is in the land acknowledgement, and One Hoop, what we do is we help them put it in their procurement policies and their employment numbers, their retention. We put it in their budgets to make sure that they understand what they're investing and where the investment is, and you know how it may not have a tangible result in year one, but you will see returns when you do it certain ways. We also work with Indigenous organizations and communities. And so what we do is we help First Nations and Métis understand that non-Indigenous business lingo. And First Nations and Métis have the talent to be in the room, but lack the resources and the understanding and the lingo. And so we come in and make sure that both have that similar communication.
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4: 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Is it a copy of Green is the Color, Football is the Game on cassette tape? Is it a two-season-old rotten watermelon? 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But Buddy loves to bake. That's a thing. 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
3: When my mother and my aunts and my uncle that all went to residential school, they came back from residential school when they were about 16. But along with that, they brought their loneliness and their trauma. And also, with them, what was odd is that they came home and they criticized their mother and father for the way they lived. So they criticized them for smudging and told them, oh, that's not the way it is anymore. And they criticized the food they ate. They criticized them and told them, this is the way we do it now. And we cut our hair and you'd speak English and, you know. So although they all maintained their language, but they never got us to speak the language, or they didn't encourage it, as if that's a better word for it. So when they came home with a job in mind. So they would go to the work. And so with that loneliness, this is what I'm thinking, they reached out for something to help them cope with the pain, and that was alcohol.
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80s, 90s, and sometimes 2000s, 70s, maybe some odd 60s here and there. 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

Got these songs stuck in your head? Good. Our evil plan is working. I mean, never mind. Variety that rocks.

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3: 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I'm from Treaty 4 Territory, White Bear First Nations.
4: 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And she was put me in voice lessons and everything. So it wasn't until I started doing public performances at a younger age that really inspired me to keep moving. 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
3: 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It simply has to be that. Because many of those scripts ended up in the hands of banks, the churches, the script speculators, and homesteaders who

0: settled all over Western Canada. So if we're going to really truly aim towards reconciliation, that cannot be achieved unless our land rights and our land issues are addressed in Western Canada.
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3: So this is our fifth year hosting activities on the National Day for Truth and Reconciliation. 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At 10 a.m., we're going to start with an elder prayer and song to start the day off in a good way. Yeah, I would say, you know, speaking somewhat behalf on the staff of conversations I've had in the past, of this day is different than our other event days, as obviously a very heavy day as well. There's some very serious things that we're discussing and we're hearing from elders, knowledge keepers, and staff members with, you know, family stories, etc. But we really also recognize that it's an opportunity to educate more people. And so we, you know, provide a lot of opportunities for to kind of have some lightness as well. I think it's really important that, yes, this is recognized in a formal way it is. What I think the biggest benefit we've seen from that is that we've seen an incredible turnout. So people that are having this day and taking it as a statutory holiday, we're seeing so many people actually using that day to come out and learn more about treaty, about the history of residential schools, and about truth and reconciliation in Canada.
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1: September 30th is the National Day for Truth and Reconciliation, honoring Indigenous voices, stories from around the prairies.
2: Cadmus Delorme, founder of One Hoop.
3: You know, I look at it as everybody wants reconciliation. Like, you know, people just view it differently. Their brains were not taught to understand truth and reconciliation because of how some were educated growing up. You know, if you think about it, like baby boomers, Generation X, Generation Y, were never taught this in elementary or secondary, the truth. And now today our kids, you know, they do TRC Day, you know, they're learning the creation stories, and these are non-Indigenous kids that are learning this as well in the education system. So we always start from that place.

0: And so understanding that decision makers were never taught the truth, and it's called truth and reconciliation, I have to know the ceiling of what they can do in real reconciliation. Everybody has a ceiling. Everybody wants it till it starts to impact their budget. And so I don't take that as a negative, but I have to know their ceiling. And what I do is I explain to them before we work together, is this is your ceiling. This is where I believe you should be. Is there a way that we're going to work at this together? And when we disagree, can we be able to have those uncomfortable conversations? And so once you kind of get those guidelines through, it's amazing the conversations that we have, and you're able to be in that empathy, vulnerable state to say, well, I didn't really think it was this, and you know, and then I would respond back. So that's how I view it. Is some may think that it's just basic, but when you work with One Hoop, we make sure that we push each other to that limit of the ceiling we can truly do.
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3: 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That is something we want students to feel every day. 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

0: is, of course, it is important to have a day where we sit and reflect and ask questions of why has this day been designated as it has been. So people can do their own research, right, and go to the library. There's a lot on YouTube. This university is also, I see it as leading institution of Indigenous education. So it's important for us to uphold that for community.
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2: 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I don't have time to crisscross the city with yoga over there, spin over here, and tanning back over there.
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3: But it wasn't, alcohol was not the main thing for them ever. They all came through it. And two of my aunties never ever touched alcohol. They lived on the reserve and they went on, but some of them did. But they came out of it fast and strong. And my mother, even though she was in residential school and everything, and even though she had us and she left us with our grandmother, because that was the law of the land then, because my mother was living on a farm with my dad. So it just had to be like that. But my mother ended up becoming just the most wonderful mother and grandmother. And I say that because recently I was talking to someone about truth and reconciliation and all that. And she said to me, some people say that that's why the children, a lot of our children are in care, is because they were, because people weren't taught to be a parent. But it's not my experience that way. My experience is that every single person has a mother spirit and a grandmother spirit. Have memories of the past that are true, even the painful ones, but get an understanding of them and make memories for your children and grandchildren in the future.
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3: Our people didn't speak of the horrors of what happened. That didn't start happening. I mean, I think it was in the late 90s when they started talking about things like that. But no, it wasn't talked about. And in my career, we talked about it, and I went to my mother, and I said, Mom, like, you never talked about how was it? When I asked her questions, she was annoyed. I don't want to talk about it. It was good. I'm here, like, never mind about it. But slowly, she talked about it. And she was in a residential school where she doesn't remember any abuse. And if you look at the school she was in, that's true. These schools were all rated or whatever. And there was nothing in there much about abuse, about physical and sexual abuse and that. So she was in that school. But her pain comes from being taken from her parents. And also when they were put in the school, the girls were kept together and the boys were kept together. And they had one brother and they weren't allowed to talk or communicate. So that was very difficult for them, you know.
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3: I do a lot of, I sing in English a lot, but I will put my Indigenous name in there, like my spirit name, Earth Woman. In Cree, it's Askiasqueo. I am the Saskatchewan Country Music Indigenous Artist of the Year 3 times. 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So I am the daughter of 2 residential school survivors. 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Being able to carry on the want and need to explore my culture, to explore my identity, to be able to explore the language between my mother and my father and carry that on through not only myself, but through my son and all the little people that grow up.
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1: September 30th is the National Day for Truth and Reconciliation, honoring Indigenous voices, stories from around the prairies.
2: Former Métis Nation Saskatchewan president and current advisor regarding truth and reconciliation, Gerald Morin.
3: I was...

0: planning issues have to be addressed. I mean, we're on the verge of initiating a treaty with Canada. It'll happen at some point in the future. That addresses our aspirations to self-government, you know, our rights to self-government. The land claim will address our land claim aspirations. And of course, we're trying to pursue a harvesting rights agreement with Saskatchewan. I mean, we haven't made much progress in recent years, but we're still hopeful that will happen. So real reconciliation must involve all the issues. You know, we have sovereignty. We've asserted that through our own constitution in Saskatchewan back in 1993. And all these outstanding issues, they're going to have to be addressed by Canada, including the land claim, if we're going to have true reconciliation. You know, at the end of the day, I always say, at the end of the day, as leaders, the impact that we have in our communities and our people being able to exercise and enjoy our rights is what really counts, the positive impact that we have on our families, our children, and future generations of Métis people.
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3: There's two hopes that I see it happening slowly. The first one is making sure that the work culture and the organization culture has Indigenous understanding as a belonging within, not just Indigenous have to fit in. And Indigenous people, you know, they're not looking for pity. They're not looking for anybody to feel sorry for them, but they just have a certain view on life and a certain view on things that sometimes the Canadian perspective doesn't always see it that way. And so certain things, just like, you know, Truth and Reconciliation Day. To a Canadian, it's a day of just learning and understanding, and many Canadians will say, I've never taught this in school. That's a typical response from a non-Indigenous person who never understood residential schools. Or as a residential school survivor or a descendant of one would say, you know, I wonder if my mom's seen this. I wonder if my grandma lived through this. How come they never told me about it? And so they just wear it emotionally on their shoulder a little more. That's the difference in how HR can make a difference. You know, the support understandings, that time and ability to share with colleagues a little bit and get to know one another. Those are the kind of things that I see where we have to create organizations that Indigenous people feel like they belong.
1: Keep learning and explore the 94 calls to action and resources at nctr.ca.
4: 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But Buddy loves to bake. That's a thing. 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
1: September 30th is the National Day for Truth and Reconciliation, honoring Indigenous voices, stories from around the prairies.
2: Tribal Chief Isabel O'Soup from Yorkton Tribal Council.
3: I want to say that Truth and Reconciliation, the calls to action came out. There was 94 recommendations within from that came from the commission. A lot of people still don't know about it, the residential schools and the life that First Nation people, Indigenous people lived through the residential schools and the ripple effect that caused to the generations that came, the parents, the grandparents that came out of the residential school and the ones that didn't come out of the residential school, you know. So we know there was a lot of graves found that were unmarked graves that were found at a lot of the residential schools, right? So mainstream society, I will say, you know, a lot of people didn't believe it. A lot of people still don't believe it. You know, it First Nation people trying to, Indigenous people, survivors trying to educate non-Indigenous community

0: about the residential schools and the effects of residential schools. Going along with the residential schools there, if you take it even back further, the government legislation, the government policies that really didn't allow First Nation people to live as they were supposed to live. You know, they were put on the reservations.
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2: 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Football Day in Saskatoon kicks off at 9 a.m. with men's and women's flag football games all day and tons of activities in Rally Alley. The day then culminates with your Huskies taking on the UBC Thunderbirds under the Griffith Stadium lights. Kickoff at 7 p.m. Visit the Cruise booth in Rally Alley and enter to win two seats in the Cruise FM suite at Mosaic Stadium on October 17th when the Saskatchewan Roughriders take on the Montreal Alouettes, complete with a $50 Rider Store gift card. 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
1: September 30th is the National Day for Truth and Reconciliation. 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
3: 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And actually internationally, we are being recognized and as leading in Indigenous education. 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Like, how do we weave that knowledge and those practices alongside Western ways of knowing, being, and doing?
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3: My grandfather didn't have a vehicle, but he used to walk to the school twice a year, so he used to walk up there. It was probably about from our reserve to where the reserve is now. It was probably about 40 miles, maybe a little bit less, but, you know, it was in that way. I guess the best way I could describe it is if he went from Yorkton to Kamsack, he'd walk that way. And when he came, he brought them food from home, like the bannock and the Indian puddings and stuff. And Mom said that was always a wonderful, wonderful time. They looked forward to it. My grandfather went, and Mom said he would tell them when they went in, because they used to come home for the summer, they were lucky. And then when they went back in the fall time, she said it was always, they'd be crying, you know. And she said, he'd say to them, I'll come around Christmas. You watch around Christmas, I'll come. And sure enough, they'd watch. And someone's walking towards them. Oh, there was their dad. And he brought them goodies. And he brought them news from home.
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4: 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Football Day in Saskatoon kicks off at 9 a.m. with men's and women's flag football games all day and tons of activities in Rally Alley. 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
3: What we wanted to do was bring people together in a celebratory way as we have this evening. And it's just been an incredible response to the invitation to come together in a way like this, to celebrate 50 years of the university. And as you've indicated, we've been doing things all through the year. And this is not the last celebration, but it's the largest celebration. And it's just been extraordinary. Yes, and the people that I mentioned are just a few of the people that I chose to highlight. And there are so many more that contributed to the realization of First Nations University of Canada. The vision for the university could go back as far as the treaties. And then there was just the ongoing, enduring advocacy for an institution like this.
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3: Our people have been waiting a long time. You know, a lot of elders have passed, and there's a lot of people over the years, including, you know, Willie Real and other people who have made sacrifices. There's people who have sacrificed their lives for our movement. You know, every year we march to the graveyard of Attakapatak, where our fallen heroes were put to rest, who lost their lives in the battle of Attakapatak, you know, and we've been waiting a long time. A lot of sacrifices have been made. Our people are very hopeful, so, you know, it's going to be good, you know, to be able to finally realize the dreams that, you know, our leaders of the past, Real and others, have fought for. You know, they weren't able to accomplish it in their time. They fought hard, but, you know, in this day and age, it's within our reach for us to actually accomplish those things and bring them to fruition, and it's really important, I think, that we, like, Canada has to maintain the honor of the crown. You know, they have to do what is right. They have to come to the negotiating table in good faith with political will and do the right thing, not only by our people, but do the right to maintain the honor of Canada and everything that we represent.
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4: 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Football Day in Saskatoon kicks off at 9 a.m. with men's and women's flag football games all day and tons of activities in Rally Alley. 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
1: Cadmus DeLorme, founder of One Hoop.
2: We've been through a lot. Many are still in that intergenerational trauma phase, trying to just, you know, find a way to live and thrive in Canada like everybody else. You know, I find that we need right now more than ever is we need self-awareness, self-management, and empathy. And what I mean by that is self-awareness is, are we aware of the truth? You know, are we aware of the real truth rather than just laying our opinions and comments to maybe what we see in poverty levels or so forth like that, or government agreements? Or land claims. So we got to be more self-aware. Self-management is, are we able to have that uncomfortable conversation without being defensive? And, you know, when sometimes Canadians, you know, sometimes feel like, well, I didn't do this. I didn't create it. And that self-management is, well, you inherited this. You didn't create it, but you inherited this because of the way policies that were brought forward before. Certain people truly thrive today, and some are still trying to catch up, but you inherited it. You didn't create it. And lastly, empathy. Trying to really understand from the different perspective what is today. So how do we make sure that we are not trying to tell people to get over it, but rather to, how do we lift our understanding to the level of seeing it from someone else's perspective?
0: Keep learning and explore the 94 calls to action and resources at nctr.ca.
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9: 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Because this isn't just about trade policy. 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Local news, local impact, the information you need to know.
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